Hey, one thing today, a therapist once said, if you don't schedule a break, your body will take one for you, and it probably won't be at a convenient time. Think about that today.

Do you sometimes struggle with prayer, knowing what to say or taking the time to do it? You know, you're not the first to struggle with it. In fact, if you look at the sign-up sheet for Prayer 101, there's some familiar names, like the apostles, John, James, Andrew, and Peter. You know, when one of Jesus' disciples requested, "Lord, teach us to pray," in Luke 11, none of the others objected. No one walked away saying, "I've got it figured out." The first followers of Jesus needed prayer guidance, and maybe you do too. When the disciples asked Jesus to teach him to pray, he gave them a prayer, not a lecture on prayer, not the doctrine of prayer. He gave them a quotable, repeatable, portable prayer. It's in Luke 11, 1 through 4. Could you maybe use the same? You know, it seems that the prayers of the Bible can be distilled into one. The result is a simple, easy to remember, pocket-sized prayer. Father, you're good. I need help. Heal me and forgive me. They need help. Thank you. In Jesus' name, amen. Maybe let this prayer punctuate your day as you begin your mornings. Father, you're good. As you commute to work or walk the hallways at school, Lord, I need help. As you wait in the grocery line, they need help. Keep this prayer in your pocket as you pass through the day. Prayer for most of us is not a matter of a month-long retreat or even an hour of meditation. Prayer is conversation with God while driving to work or awaiting an appointment or before interacting with a client. Prayer can be the internal voice that directs the external action. This much is sure. God will teach you to pray. Don't think for a minute that he's glaring at you from a distance with crossed arms and a scowl waiting for you to get your prayer life together. It's just the opposite. Prayer is not a privilege for the pious, not the art of a chosen few. Prayer is simply a heartfelt conversation between God and his child. He wants to talk with you, even now as you're listening. Maybe he's tapping at the door. Open it, welcome him in, and let the conversation begin.

From your morning commute to your evening rest, we keep the focus on the one who never fails. Worship lives here, the House of Praise.

0: it happens every so often, and I just saw it again. A man will post on social media that his wife was out of town for the weekend and he took care of the kids all by himself, and he shows all the things that he did with his wife out of town. And I think, dude, are you kidding me? All the single moms and single dads, that's their life every day, and you're bragging about one weekend? Oh, I just want single moms, single dads who are listening to know, all of us here at the house, we get it. We know. Well, we know. We don't know, but we know. We know that it's a struggle. We know that you do an amazing job with the circumstances you're in. And we hope that we're an encouragement to you, because we're thinking about you when we do what we do every day here at the house. God bless you, single moms and dads.
1: 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The House of Praise.

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2: 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We've got the music, we've got the friends, and by the way, it's an all-star cast like Kevin Williams, Buddy Green, Gordon Moat, Lauren Talley,
3: that's me,
2: Tori Taff, our soft feminine side.
4: Oh, that's me. Hey, you guys.
2: And Bill Gaither, where you said it, Bill. Today we've gathered with our hearts fully alive in the spirit with a high Jesus per minute quota of hope coming your way.
1: That's right. And my guests today are energized and they're already warmed up. The Goodmans, Janet Paschal, and the Homecoming Friends. Hey, it's going to be good.
5: Bill, I'm so glad you're nearly conscious today. We are going to start the program with our Homecoming Friends, leaning on the everlasting arms.

0: I was there.
1: Oh, yeah, buddy. That's awesome. Leaning on the everlasting arms. And you got the homecoming group backing you up there. Had a little soul on it. Well,
0: we were having fun, Gordon.
1: Yeah, man. That was awesome.
2: Yeah, that was a harmonica solo, basically.
1: Right. I mean, I didn't mean to get in on that, but it was just hard.
3: He's still harping on that.
1: Yeah.
3: Oh. I need the 20 back. This is going to be a fun day.
2: Yeah.
3: Bill, you got a public service announcement for us here? I bet you do.
2: Yes, I do.
0: I wish you could see this right now.
3: Yeah, it's not pretty.
0: Why do you ever take those glasses off, Bill?
2: Because I can't see with them on or off.
1: I have the same issue. I feel his pain.
2: Okay, ready? And this is your gentle reminder that one time in the Bible, Elijah was like, God, I'm so mad. I want to die. So God said, here's some food. Why don't you just take a nap? So Elijah slept, ate, and decided things weren't so bad. Never underestimate the spiritual power of a nap and a sack.
4: And some food.
5: Hey, yeah, man.
0: That's like,
4: now that's a word.
0: Everything I ever needed in life, I learned before the age of 5.
1: That's true. Dr. Stanley used to say, halt. If you're hungry, angry, right? You remember that?
6: Yep, lonely.
1: Yeah, or tired.
6: There you go.
1: Yeah. Don't make any decisions.
2: Yeah.
1: Halt.
7: From Shine, the darker the night, the brighter the light. Here's Bill and the Gaither Vocal Band.

0: well, well, we have searched high and low.
1: High and low.
0: Front to back, start to finish.
1: There we go.
2: And
3: things are picking up.
0: We've been looking all around to find that perfect word that we could give to you to learn and use. So here we go. It's the word of the day. Yeah. You ready? Implacable.
4: Implacable.
5: Oh. I know somebody who has
6: a $10 word.
5: Is that word?
3: Okay. Implacable. Let me clue you in here. 78 miles southeast of Portland lies the beautiful town of Implacable, Oregon. It's the home of the annual celebration of the invention of the telephone and a popular vegetable. The Alexander Graham Bell Pepper Festival.
5: Oh, wow.
0: Whoa.
7: Hell there for you.
3: Every November. Now, this is not to be confused with the annual Jalapeno Festival.
7: That's jalapeno. The J's are pronounced like H's. It's jalapeno.
3: This is not to be confused with the annual Jalapeno Festival.
5: Yes,
3: held each hoon and hulai.
5: Not all of them.
3: All roads lead to Implacable, Oregon. There we go.
5: I think you misunderstood.
1: Okay, well, no.
3: An A for execution,
1: yeah,
3: though, right?
1: Yeah, absolutely. You cannot fault your execution.
5: No, you can't.
1: Implacable actually means not capable of being placable, not capable of being appeased, significantly changed, or mitigated.
7: Like when Bill asked you for a favor.
1: Exactly. Here it is in a sentence. We watched a movie whose antagonist was the typical evil, implacable villain.
0: Oh.
1: Makes sense? Does that make any sense to you at all?
7: Yeah.
0: Right. I don't like it, but.
8: And here is the homecoming gang doing all that.

0: Well, for all of us struggling to lose weight, we'll have a new body. Praise the Lord.
1: Praise the Lord.
0: We'll have a new body.
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0: Preach it.
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0: back here with some good friends at Homecoming Radio. Hope you're enjoying yourselves. Hope you're enjoying the show. Buddy, it's always good to be with you. It's been a minute since you and I've gotten to hang out together.
1: It has been a while. It's great being with you today, too, Gordon.
0: I love your stories. I love that harmonica. I just love sitting around the table with all these good friends. And I'm glad Bill invited us all to the party. It's been a fun show.
1: I know. I wonder how far down the list we were.
0: I'm pretty sure I wasn't one of the first to be invited because I can't read.
2: Neither can Bill.
0: Y'all got these scripts, so I'm pretty sure they expected someone else. But anyway, I'm glad to be here. You know, this is a great song we're about to play.
1: Oh, yeah.
0: Greater Vision. And Rodney Griffin is such a great songwriter. These guys have incredible harmonies. Here's John and Rodney, and of course, Chris Allman's going to take the lead. This is a song they sang at Dr. Charles Stanley's homegoing celebration service. Wonderful song for all he's done. Here's Greater Vision on Homecoming Radio.

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1: Time now for this wonderful moment where we remind ourselves to throw our heart wide open and
2: give it away. 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
3: Nicole writes, "Today my husband had his first job interview after being out of work for nearly 5 years after a workplace accident. The interview was quite a distance away, so we sourced his route and timing and he set out. Brisbane's weather is foul right now, extreme temperatures, and he was walking from the train station to the office. A mother and daughter pulled up and said they would like to drive him. They explained they had experienced a loss today and they wanted to pay it forward in tribute of that person's life. Mm-hmm. To the two angels near Northgate Station who picked up my husband and shared your story, thank you. We will continue to pay it forward."
4: That is
5: great.
4: Strong, yeah.

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And when you live with that kind of attitude and heart, growing old is not that bad. And I'm here to give a testimony to that. I've tried to be that kind of person. But you look back over your life and say, the meaningful times of my life is when I found ways to give it away. Mm-hmm. Down to the River to Pray. You saw it in the movie, but we love to sing it with the homecoming folks.

0: I'm partial to female vocalists, and here comes one of the all-time greats with a fiery song called Born Again. Here is Janet Paschal.
1: Sure, why not?

Kevin Williams here. We're glad you've joined us for some good conversation, lots of laughs, and the greatest gospel music from our homecoming friends.

0: 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And this to think about from Mark Lowry. 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
1: Wow. Awesome.
0: And it's amazing. Marshall started it, and Angie sang the second verse. And then Jason said, I'd like to get in.
2: Jason, get a bit of speech of that.
0: I'd like to have some of that. Yeah. and for you who are just listening on radio, which would be a lot of folks. But
3: since this is a radio show,
4: as opposed to those who are watching on radio.
0: Yeah. But the last line that was said, they were doing a dueling banjo kind of a thing on next. And so at the end, Jason said, you finish it.
2: Yeah.
0: That's one of those moments. You cannot program. It wasn't written down. It just happened.
5: Hey, and here's a promise you can hold on to. If an egg is broken by outside force, life ends. If broken by inside force, life begins. Great things always begin from the inside. The inside.
0: Yes.
1: That's good.
0: Yes. Hi, I'm Bill Gaither. 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
3: Bev from Arizona wrote the sweetest note. My husband and I were faithful listeners to Homecoming Radio. We sang many of your songs in our church, both as solos and duets. In fact, we were such fans that we would plan our time to run errands so that we would be in the car while you were on Sirius Radio in the mornings here in Arizona.
4: As she continues on, he and I were married 58 years when he passed away recently. Most things became annoying noise for him in the last weeks of his life, except for the Gaither Vocal Band and the Booth Brothers.
3: Wow.
4: Even when he could no longer speak, he could gesture to the laptop where I had his favorite music. And it was comforting for all of us to be together at home and share the love of God and the peace that your music brings.
5: And Bev finishes it up by saying, I was actually afraid that after Gary left this earthly home, I might have a hard time listening to those songs again. I thought it might bring back the memory of his final days. However, ends up, it was more of a comfort, and it took me through the days when I felt lost. To sing of God's love and feel that strength from music, it was powerful. So thank you for touching so many lives by sharing your faith and gifts around the world. May God continue to bless you in ways you may not even expect.
6: Well, and that's why we do it. The biggest comment that we've got down through the years about music is this. Thank you for your music. It got us through a difficult time.
4: Yeah.
6: And maybe Andre said it best, through it all, we've learned to trust. Here is a favorite of the vocal band, clear back to the Terry Franklin days.

0: 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Mm-hmm. Jesus has all we need. There is a river, the Gaither Vocal Band.
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Hey, one thing today, maybe ask the Holy Spirit what he wants you to let go of, whether it's control or needing to understand something, a place, a person, a position. Is there something that you're looking to save you more than God?

The House of Praise is where worship never stops. A place where every lyric lifts your heart toward heaven. Every time I call your name. Worship lives here. The House of Praise.

Long before we face a problem, God already has a plan. Greg Rochelle says, while he may not be changing your situation yet, when we seek God in prayer, he can change our perspective. We see this in scripture through the life of Hannah. Year after year, she faced the heartbreak of not being able to conceive. Scripture says she went to worship the Lord once more. This is what real faith looks like, lifting your hands in worship even before the miracle and even when your heart is heavy. We don't just worship God for what he does, but for who he is, and he is always good. I want to encourage you, even if your prayers haven't been answered yet, don't pull away from God. Turn back to him. Choose to worship him once more. We enjoy God on the mountaintops, but we get to know him intimately in the valleys.

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We praise Him for who He is. Worship lives here, the House of Praise.

0: Psalm 53:2 says, God looks down from heaven on the sons of men to see if there are any who understand, any who seek God. Are you a God seeker? You know, through much of history, especially when things are going well or in times of great wickedness, God has not found many who seek after him. But he's looking. He's searching. It matters to him. Just as God walked with Adam and Eve in the cool of the day before sin destroyed their relationship, God longs to walk with us. He's looking for those whose hearts are yearning for his presence in their lives. So today, yearn to spend time with God,
1: where every lyric points to his goodness. The House of Praise.

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0: The House of Praise.

Hey, let me encourage you with Psalm 91, verse 1. He who dwells in the shelter of the Most High will abide in the shadow of the Almighty. You know, in the midst of life's uncertainties, God offers us a place of safety and peace. 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When we abide in His presence, we experience His unwavering love and provision. So trust in God's shelter today and find rest for your soul.

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1: Hey, I've seen this one. 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

Hey, real quick, that thing that you're really unhappy about today, is it actually hard to change? Or is it simply hard to have the courage to change it?

not just worship on Sunday, it's worship every day. Hallelujah anyway. Let your car, your home, your office become in the mighty name of Jesus. A house of praise.

Hey, a note for fathers and sons today. You know, as dads, we often think about big moments we want to share with our sons, rites of passage we want them to experience and help them understand, you know, what it means to be a man. And as important as these rites of passage and rituals can be, much of the work of teaching our sons to be men happens in the ordinary, small moments of life. And it's in those moments that you have the chance to empower your son in ways that he really needs. Think about letting him share in experiences. You know, sons want to be where their dads are, and he may want to be with you while you, you know, mow the lawn or help a friend move or just get up, go fishing or do anything together. When sons are younger, you know, they often get left out of those kinds of experiences. As they grow up, look for opportunities to ask your son to join you. Knowing you want him to be with you will speak to his heart. Not only will he know you want him around, he'll know you see him as more than just the little boy he used to be. Now, also, anyone who owns a house has an endless to-do list of jobs that need to be done. And even though these home repairs might happen more quickly when you do them on your own, invite your son to help in any way he can. You know, there are few things that thrill a boy more easily than the chance to use a power tool while working alongside dad. Working alongside you not only teaches your son the value of work, but also shows that you trust him with important jobs around your home. One more thing, dads. I once read that every man's mission is to serve and to sacrifice. You can empower your son to do this by being an example of it every day. It might mean something as simple as holding open doors for others, or maybe by doing some chore that you or your wife really hates. As your sons observe the ways you put others' needs ahead of our own, they will feel inspired to try to do that themselves. So make sure you let them know you see their efforts.

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0: 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Don't worry about being the best. Worry about being the best at getting better. Don't aim to be consistently great. Aim to be great at being consistent. And trust the process. Surround yourself with good people. Remember, the journey is the reward.
1: Shout to the Lord.
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3: Worship lives here. The

You know, even in Christ, overcoming an addiction or destructive habit, it can be incredibly difficult. So remember, you have the power to break free from bondage. His grace is sufficient for your weakness, and his strength is made perfect in it. Galatians 5:1 says, "It is for freedom that Christ has set us free. Stand firm then, and do not let yourselves be burdened again by a yoke of slavery." So today, lean on God's strength and your community of faith as you walk the path to freedom. Recovery is a journey, not a destination. Be patient with yourself, but also be determined. Replace old habits with new ones rooted in Scripture and prayer. Remember, your identity is in Christ, not in your struggles. You are more than your addiction. You're a child of God, fully loved and empowered to live in freedom.

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The House of Praise.

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your refuge of praise, reminding you of who God is and why He's worthy of it all. In the name of Jesus. Worship lives here, the House of Praise.

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1: Look for sunny skies today, 94. A slight chance for rain tonight with a low of 76, then sunny and 95 tomorrow. 77 for Tuesday night, sunny, 96 and windy on Wednesday. Temperatures continue to climb through the rest of the week. Once again, sunny, 94 today.

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0: A summer of praise.
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0: Worship lives here. 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
1: 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So what do we do with that gap where our capabilities end and trusting God begins? 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Pray over our family, our kids, the people we hold so dear, our city, our state, our country, our world. 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
2: Look for sunny skies today, 94. A slight chance for rain tonight with a low of 76, then sunny and 95 tomorrow. 77 for Tuesday night, sunny, 96 and windy on Wednesday. Temperatures continue to climb through the rest of the week. Once again, sunny, 94 today.

Hey, one thing to think about today. You know, if we could see what happens when we pray, we would never cease to pray. So just take a moment, visualize what you're praying about actually coming true, having the faith that it will. I think it will affect your prayer life.

your morning commute to your evening rest, we keep the focus on the one who never fails. Worship lives here, the House of Praise.

ourselves. Genesis 2:18 says, "It isn't good for man to be alone. We were made for community." Job 6:14 in the Message says, "When desperate people give up on God Almighty, their friends at least should stick with them." So when you're struggling and your faith feels shaky, that's when you need friends who will say, "It's okay, we'll believe for you. We'll trust God with you." Galatians 6:2 says, "By helping each other with your troubles, you truly obey the law of Christ." That law? Love your neighbor as yourself. So let others in. Let them help carry the load. God's with you, and He often shows up through the people around you.

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0: Today, if you're faced with temptation, and you probably will be, remember this. 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Listen for God's gentle, guiding voice. And when He does instruct you, take action.
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Hey, take a listen to 1 Corinthians 16:14. Let all that you do be done in love. What a great verse, encouraging us to do everything in love. You know, it's a world that's filled with chaos and uncertainty, but love, it remains a constant anchor. So let's strive to approach every situation, every interaction, every decision with love as our guiding principle. 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So let's spread love wherever we go, knowing that it can make a profound difference in the lives of those around us.

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3: Look for sunny skies today, 94. A slight chance for rain tonight with a low of 76, then sunny and 95 tomorrow. 77 for Tuesday night, sunny, 96 and windy on Wednesday. Temperatures continue to climb through the rest of the week. Once again, sunny, 94 today.

Hey, if you're going to be flying yet this summer, heads up, travel is back. People are traveling more than ever, according to the airlines. So be aware of things when you're getting ready to travel by air this summer. And I can tell you, as somebody that does travel quite a bit to see family, that yes, it is very true. And these tips that I found at CNN.com, I've experienced most of these personally and can vouch for them. Hey, if you are traveling during the day, travel as early as you can, because the later your flight, the more likely a delay is going to bump you back and maybe even get your flight canceled if it's one at night. That really does happen. So travel early if you can, and avoid peak travel days. Mondays and Fridays are very, very busy with the business folks. So hey, try and go on a Tuesday maybe. It'll be a lot less busy and it'll be cheaper too. If you're going for something important like a wedding or an event, hey, maybe go a day early just to be safe, because as you've probably seen and read, things happen and you don't want to miss it. Always make sure you've downloaded the app for your particular airline. That way all of your information is right there on your phone. And if you do get delayed or canceled, you can find out that information very quickly. If your flight does get canceled or delayed, avoid the customer service line. It is so long and slow inside the airport. You can take care of everything right on your phone by making a quick call to the airline. Dress for the journey, not the destination. Make sure you are dressed to fly on that plane. And hey, speaking of your luggage, if you don't have to check it, don't. Just get a carry-on. That'll work, and that will make your day and your experience a lot easier.

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We praise him for who he is. Worship lives here, the house of praise. I'm so-

0: Hey, a quick word to encourage you today. 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He sees his son. That exchange is not something you could ever earn or deserve by your own merit. God freely allows you to enter into that beautiful exchange because he loves and accepts you simply because you're his. And all you have to do in return is believe Jesus did it all because he loves you just as you are. Not as you hope to be, not as you pretend to be, but completely and wholly as you are right now.
1: Celebrating who he is all day long. The House of Praise.

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hey, if you're going through a hard season, you're not alone. 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Let the trials strengthen your faith and draw you closer to Christ. 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
1: Look for sunny skies today, 94. A slight chance for rain tonight with a low of 76, then sunny and 95 tomorrow. 77 for Tuesday night, sunny, 96 and windy on Wednesday. Temperatures continue to climb through the rest of the week. Once again, sunny, 94 today.
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4: It's not that you spend all of your time. You spend time initially setting them up to getting them used to doing things without a screen. And then you're home free, right? Because now you don't have to keep monitoring that screen. Your goal is to be able to get your kids to fall in love with real life. The screens are going to be there forever.
2: Well, technology is a big topic for parents these days. How much is too much? We have some practical advice for navigating kids and screens today for you on Focus on the Family with Jim Daly.
5: You know, John, technology in my mind is rather neutral, but abuse of it, addiction to it, those kinds of things are where we get into trouble. And certainly kids with screen time is a big problem. We were raising our boys right when screens were taken off in the early 2000s. Mm-hmm. And man, Jean did a fabulous job. If I gave a report card to the two of us, she got the A and I probably got a C in terms of monitoring and making sure that, you know, they weren't overindulging. I would say on the phones, we both did that really well. I think they were 17 and 15 mm-hmm. before they got smartphones. Mm-hmm. And that was good. They just had the emergency flip phone for a while. But this is a really important topic. And this is where parents will have a lot of pillow talk, because this is a great concern. And there are practical things that you can do, and being equipped with knowledge about what works, what doesn't work, and how to be the parent in the room. And we're going to talk about that with our guest today.
2: Mm-hmm. And she is passionate about this topic. Melanie Hempe is a former nurse and a mom of four adult children. She's experienced what she calls the good, the bad, and the ugly of screen times. And she's written a book called Kids' Brains and Screens, Empowering Kids to Overcome Screen Addiction. And we'll encourage you to check that out.
5: Melanie, welcome to Focus on the Family. It's good to have you.
4: Thank you for having me.
5: Now, I know this from our, you know, prep and all, but you were a labor delivery nurse. Yes. Man, that prepared you for this, for screen time.
4: Not really. Not at all.
5: I mean, but it's so funny. What a stressful environment, though, to come along and, I mean, all the things that you did to help moms moms, first-time moms, fifth-time moms, whatever it would have been.
4: A lot of education.
5: Yeah. How many years did you do that?
4: Oh, quite a few.
5: Yeah, that's great. Let me ask you that question in the beginning. What got you into this screen teaching situation?
4: It certainly wasn't by choice.
5: Yeah. What happened?
4: It was by necessity. So our oldest, we have four, and our oldest son was addicted to video games right under our nose, and we had no idea what was happening. And being a nurse, I was very shocked at myself for not recognizing the signs. And I'll just briefly tell you, when he was little, you know, he just loved video games, right? And we thought he was so smart. I remember in his little footy pajamas, you know, clicking on the screen, and we just thought he was so smart. And then by middle school, he started dropping out of his sports and his extracurricular activities. And my husband and I were like, wait a minute, is this normal for a child to want to be on a video game for hours and hours a day? By the time he got into high school, things started getting worse. And my friend said, well, at least you know where he is and he's not getting in trouble. And I'm like, well, there's still something. I had that gut feeling that something was wrong, but there were a lot of problems in our home because of it. Adam was a good kid. He had straight A's. And isn't it interesting how we assess our parenting based off our kids' grades?
5: Yeah.
4: Because we thought we were doing a good job.
5: Yeah,
4: right?
5: We don't need to pay too much attention.
4: We don't have to worry about this thing because he has straight A's. Anyway, I was the game cop mom. Hated that job. Do you know what this is?
5: Yeah.
4: This job they tell you, they never tell you about, where, you know, I'm constantly setting the kitchen timer, Adam get off, and it was always, Mom, 5 more minutes. And it started really encroaching on our family time, and there were a lot of conflicts in our home because of it, even to the point where even at Christmas, you know, he wouldn't even want to come up and open presents. He was in the middle of his Call of Duty or whatever game he was playing. So it got really bad in ninth grade when they handed him a laptop. And that's when we lost control over his time, because now he was gaming all through the school day. Believe it or not, yes, this is what kids are doing. That's a whole nother podcast. But we lost the ability to help him manage the time.
5: Let me ask you, and we're going to unroll that whole story, but the developing brain. I mean, you have an RN background.
4: Yes.
5: What's going on with the brain, especially in the early years, and how does gaming impact that development?
4: Well, I didn't know anything about that until we picked Adam up from college, and he looked terrible. And let me just tell you, from my nursing brain kicked into gear. We put him in the car, and I'm like, something is wrong with him. He said, Mom, and I had to ask that question that no parent wants to ask their kid, Adam, are you on drugs?
5: Right.
4: And he said, no, Mom, that video game did something to me. I've been in my bed for a week. I haven't gone to classes. By the way, I'm dropping out. And so I came home, and to answer your question, I had to dive into what addiction does to a kid's brain, because what I saw in my son was a chemical addiction. This wasn't just a regular process looking thing. It was unbelievable what happened to him physically, emotionally, mentally, all that. So what happens in the brain, and if you know about child development, the development happens from the back to the front, from the cerebellum to the frontal cortex, right? And that limbic area is in the middle. And it's very active during, especially childhood. And so what happens with gaming, there is a lot of dopamine that's stimulated from screens, and that limbic area gets overly stimulated. So we know it takes 25 years for this development to occur all the way to the frontal cortex is kind of developed, and that myelin is there. You're familiar with what that is to get everything all mature. But what happens with addiction and what happens with dopamine, whether it's dopamine from cocaine, whether it's dopamine from a video game, from watching porn, from gambling, it's still the same
5: effect.
4: Dopamine. Yep. It's the same dopamine. Cocaine just blocks the dopamine receptors. So now your brain thinks you got to make more dopamine. You're still getting high on your own supply. So when your child is playing a video game, that dopamine is being triggered. It's the same dopamine as any drug. And this is why they get addicted. It is a reward pathway dysfunction, if you will. So as a parent, we're out there thinking, well, surely they would never make something that would hurt my kid.
5: And as you're parenting Adam, and again, he's a metaphor for everybody's situation, whether it's an Adam or a Trent or a Troy.
4: Right.
5: You know, it's our boys too, and girls too have
4: girls
5: these
4: social
5: addictions
4: media is the same
5: as well.
4: Thing. Yeah.
5: But in that context, what are the things that a parent should be looking for early on? And we're going to talk about timing, and some gaming is probably okay, but it can't become the thing.
4: Well, it depends on what they're playing. And so when you're talking about what to look for, what we have discovered through the science, and when I'm talking about the medical science around all this, there are certain screen applications that are very different from others. So for example, if your child is on an Excel spreadsheet and writing essays for school, they're probably not going to get addicted to that, right? I've never had a parent come in and say, my kid's addicted to typing essays. That's never happened. What happens on a video game is, though, that's very, very different. It's a completely different thing. We call that a toxic screen. And toxic screens are video games, social media, and pornography. Those are the toxic screens that we refer to.
5: Yeah.
4: And parents have to understand that difference. They have to understand this is not Pac-Man. The screens today are very different.
5: Yeah.
4: From what you grew up with, right? So it's really hard to parent that, because it's like, well, I thought Pac-Man was okay and they could play as long as we monitor the time. Moderation doesn't work for toxic screens. Just like you can't just you just can't do a little bit of porn and be okay. You can't just do a little bit of gambling and be okay. You can't. The way that your brain is set up, the best way to get your child addicted to a screen is, I hate to say, by giving them a little bit of time on a regular basis. That's how an addiction forms. Does that make sense?
5: Yeah.
4: And this is medical information. And this is my passion, is to get parents this information so they can understand, and then they can make their decisions based off of some science instead of off of some cultural opinion that changes, right?
5: Every parenting few years. Laziness. Yeah. You know, because we're all busy.
4: Right.
5: And you just don't pay attention. Junior's making good grades. I think he's okay. To your point, you have three other children. Yeah. Adam, I think, is your oldest, correct?
4: He's our oldest.
5: So he was in that, you know, the early modality of we all don't know what we're doing.
4: We didn't know what we were doing.
5: What has changed with the younger kids? How have you approached this differently?
4: So with the younger kids, you know, they saw what happened to their big brother. So it was kind of like, okay, guys, we're not doing this again, right? This gaming thing. We're not doing this. And I'll never forget the day that I had a big whiteboard and I wrote down probably 20 or 30 life skills. And I looked at the little boys and I said, okay, you're going to need to learn how to do all these life skills before you ever get a video game. And one of them said, but Mom, I'm going to be 18. And I said, you know what? You probably will be.
5: That's a good plan.
4: Okay. And that's okay.
5: That's funny. And I'm so curious for the parents who feel like they're in the wrestling match right now, like you're describing. How can moms and dads reel in their children's screen habits? And on top of that, how can they reverse some of the effects of excessive screen use?
4: Well, you can get it back, and that's our focus over here at Screen Strong, is to prevent and to reverse screen addiction.
5: And how do we go about doing that?
4: So it's not that hard.
5: Okay.
4: In fact, it is so much easier.
5: Do I sound desperate?
4: You sound a little desperate, but it's so much easier to raise a child who's not addicted to screens than it is to raise that one who is addicted, right? And the way that you solve any addiction problem, it starts with access. You can try all the other things. You can do all the fancy diets around your food problems, and you can do whatever. But from a medical viewpoint, you start with access. And that means that you have to remove the access of the thing that's causing the addiction. This is why, again, moderation doesn't work for some things. For highly addictive things, moderation doesn't work. So you take it away. And believe it or not, there's a little pushback in the beginning. But this is what I get so excited about. The life that you live once you do that is so much easier. You have all these myths in your head, and you think, my kids are going to hate me, and they're going to be left out, and all these things are going to happen. None of that stuff is true.
5: Yeah.
4: It's not true. You chose a different path, because there's two paths. You get to do the cultural or the countercultural. You choose the countercultural path. It is so much easier. We never argue with with the younger boys about screen time. We never had fights. I feel so bad for Adam, because he remembers his childhood full of conflict and arguments, and the little boys and my daughter, that's not what they remember. It's very different. It's very, very easy. And you know, we have a whole 30-day reset that we do.
5: And again, it's not having access.
4: You have to do that. You have to start with access. And so, yes, you can't do, well, I've got the best parental control that's going to help me. I'm sorry. I hate to tell you, that is not going to work.
5: Yeah.
4: And I think that most parents figure that out, right? They figure it out. They're like, dang, we tried this. And now we're back to, and it's worse than it was before. Because the way the cycle is, it's access, and then it's the dopamine kicks in, and then the attachment issue starts, you're detached. And then what happens after that is they get anxiety, and the anxiety causes the craving, and they're back to their access. Mm. And so you have to stop the cycle at the access.
5: Yeah.
2: Well, that's Melanie Hempe, and she's our guest today on Focus on the Family with Jim Daly. And we're talking about a tender subject for a lot of families, but she's offering a pathway for hope. And we're going to encourage you to get a copy of her book called Kids, Brains, and Screens. 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
5: I want to ask you, I mean, again, I'm hearing the no access.
4: Yeah.
5: And for the parents that have already, they're in it.
4: Yeah.
5: Their kids, let's say they're 12, 13, they've been gaming since they were 8 or 9. Describe that battle and what that looks like and how you unwind that as the parent calmly.
4: Yeah. Yeah.
5: And I mean, just really practical stuff here.
4: Okay.
5: Versus the never get on the bus strategy for your 6-year-old.
4: Yeah.
5: We're not going to get there. Yeah. And that's not going to be part of what we do. I mean, let me give you a little background from our home back when the kids were younger, the boys. Mm-hmm. We went to the kind of zero screen. We didn't even have television. Mm-hmm. I mean, that was hard for a Bronco fan. Mm-hmm. But I remember having to go to friends' houses to watch. But Gene just was very good about, there's other things our boys can do at 8, 9, 10, 11. And we just didn't have even television in the house. Mm-hmm. And they did. They did Legos and Erector sets, and they played in the basement. We had lots of marble stuff, you know, the marble game, and you connect all that. And it was all really good. Mm. But I would say, you know, once we brought screens back in, they were probably like 12, 13, and then gaming was a little more on, and, you know, that's been an issue for us. So speak to those two environments again. I know we've touched on it, but for the parent that's going, I don't know that the battle would be worth the, the result.
4: Well, it's a trade. All right. So just, you got to know that you're trading, and it's all about time and how your kids are going to spend their time. And if you understand about the brain development, you understand all these things that have to happen while they're little, because you can't go do your childhood when you're 30. Okay. Right. You have to do these things when you're little. And I think that's a big mismatch. And that's what we do in our material. We really explain that to kids and to parents about what has to happen. So that's the first thing. So you have to weigh that. Now, we're not saying that, you know, all screens are bad forever and ever, but the addictive screens are the toxic screens. So that's the video games, the social media, the pornography. Those are the things you want to pull away. If you want to go watch a baseball game or football game with your family and a family movie night or anything like that, that's not the same thing. But when you take it away, first of all, no is like the best word in the human language here. You know, you have to use a coach's mentality. And this is how we coach parents, and this works really well. You have to take off this parenting hat. And for a mom, it's going to be that emotional, oh, I don't want my kids to hate me, and they're going to hate me, and I'm not going to be the whatever. You have to take that off, and you have to put your coach's hat on. Your team is losing. What does a coach do? You're in the middle of a losing season. What do they do? Mm. They have to redo their game plan, and they have to go back to the basics. And your team will follow you. Your kids will. And they will be actually very happy and amazed that mom and dad care enough about me to do this.
5: Wow.
4: Because you're going to have to spend more time with your kids initially. That's just initially. Because then you're training them to do all that downtime activity without a screen, and they get brilliant.
5: You mentioned Adam and the Christmas story. I want to come back to that because you said it quickly. Yeah. And I just want to unpack it a little bit. What was going on, and looking back, what were some of the warning signs? I mean, that
4: well,
5: you saw.
4: Well, that was a warning sign.
5: Yeah. And describe it again, but let's just go slower so people can catch
4: it. Sure. So one of the warning signs that I missed is that your children start to pull away from your family. And that means from family traditions and activities. And they would rather choose to be on their screen with their screen family, right, with all those players, than with you. And so at Christmas, more than once, we would be upstairs, we would have all of our traditions, and Adam would be gone. And he was in the basement playing video games. And one year I had to go down there, and I literally put Christmas lights on his computer. Like, what was I thinking? Right. Like, where? Like, I look back, and I feel like I really missed it. And this is why I want so badly for parents to hear this message. I knew something was wrong. There's something wrong when your kids don't want to come hang out with you. Okay. Yeah. That's just not normal. And he kept choosing his game over us. And at that point in his life, he would have said that his game was way more important than his family.
5: Yeah.
4: And that's a huge warning sign. But there were a lot of little ones that led up to that. You know, kids start playing more over time, they start dropping out of other activities. And a lot of times parents think, oh, well, they're just going to be a streamer one day, or they're going to make money doing this one day. No. That's not going to happen. It's, you know, I'm going to make money with my addiction one day. That's not really.
5: Yeah, it's called a drug dealer.
4: Yes. And I felt like a drug dealer.
5: Yeah. Melanie, I want to walk through age and stage a little bit. So if your children, let's say they're single digits, they've got their tablets, you know, how many kids do we see on airplanes?
4: Bad idea.
5: And,

0: minutes is the better limit
1: for your child's brain development.
0: Yeah.
1: And then move that up then if you're at the 10, 11, 12 age group. They probably have homework assignments now that they got to go online on the computer. They got to look up Aztec history or something like that.
0: And you have to have that in a CoView situation as well, because we know what happens when kids are left to do their homework alone. They do about 15 minutes of homework and then they're off playing their video game and checking their social media. It's very, very distracting. So what we recommend in the kitchen, have a place set up in your home where you can maybe be working on dinner, but you can see the back of their head and the front of their screen. You just have to coach them.
1: Yeah.
0: And we're not coaching them. We are throwing this stuff out to our kids and then we're saying, well, why are they getting addicted and why are they not getting their homework done? By the way, they'll get their homework done so fast if mom is sitting there watching.
1: Well, it's so true. But again, one of the difficulties for the parents, and you're right, you had to figure this out yourself, but you are a working mom, right? An RN?
0: Yeah, no, at the time I wasn't.
1: So you stopped
0: I had four children I was raising. I had to realize that I had to get this figured out. And like with our first one, we kind of messed it up I had to spend a lot more time with our kids, and I'm not gonna, you know.
1: So it's TIME. You got to spend time with them.
0: Yeah.
1: I mean,
0: they love it. Well, you know what? The thing about it is, it's not that you spend all of your time. You spend time initially setting them up to getting them used to doing things without a screen. And then you're home free.
1: Yeah.
0: Right? Because now you don't have to keep monitoring that screen. Yeah. Your goal is to be able to get your kids to fall in love with real life. The screens are going to be there forever.
1: I want to go back to the age thing again, because I think the average age now of a child getting a smartphone is about 8.
0: Really bad idea.
1: But in that context, the best advice I've heard is just stave that off as long as possible.
0: Well, and we really believe the science backs up 18.
1: Minors
0: should not have devices, period. Yeah. Okay?
1: That sounds like, wow, really? Really?
0: Think about it.
1: Yeah, I know. When you think about it, it sounds right.
0: Minors should not have addictive devices. I mean, and you know, they say, okay, what about GPS? Well, you know what? Our young boys learn how to read a map. And they got that part of their brain working. They'll have the rest of their life to have GPS. That's fine. So we're talking about this window of opportunity. And when you're looking at high school, you're talking about 48 months.
1: Right.
0: Can you not do this for 48 months? Yes, you can. Yeah. And we told them early, guys, no smartphones till you're 18. So while they still...
1: You started early.
0: We told them, no smartphones till you're 18. They got a flip phone. They got a few things. So,
1: emergency phone.
0: Yeah, and that's all they needed. And so what ended up happening is they ended up developing all their social skills very differently than kids who depend on social media and gaming.
1: Wow.
0: They're like the leaders of the social thing in our area. Like, you know, they have stuff all the time.
1: Let's just move a little further down the road now. This is just practical for the parents. So now you're into the 13, 14, 15... year-old category.
0: Yeah.
1: This becomes a little more difficult, I think. But you're the parent. I get it.
0: Yeah.
1: But it is difficult.
0: Yeah, it is. But you know, when your kids understand this, when they understand the brain science, then you're on the same wavelength and they're understanding. That 15 and 16 and even 17-year-old brain is worse. Like the things that they're looking up when they're 10 years old are very different from the things they're looking up when they're 15. I believe 16 is probably the peak of the worst time for a child to have a phone.
1: And from that perspective, the parent, that's where you need to tip in more.
0: Yeah.
1: Because of that.
0: Yeah.
1: But and the key there is developing the relationship with that later teen so that you can have those good, healthy discussions, right?
0: Yeah. And that's where the attachment comes in, because so often we allow our teenagers to become detached from us prematurely.
1: Right.
0: And so you think about it as a coaching relationship. We're not overprotecting our kids at all. In fact, by not giving them a phone, you are not overprotecting them. They're having to get in the real world and figure things out, right?
1: Yeah.
0: So you're thinking about this as a coach. And I think this helps a lot of parents, because like, oh, I can do that. I can be a coach. I'm not being a mean parent. I'm just being a coach.
1: Mm-hmm.
0: And your team desperately needs you. And you have to set the parameters. But a good coach is warm and caring, but they're also strict.
1: You also opened your home for in-person events. I think this is really good.
0: Yeah.
1: You know, make sure your children's friends are coming to your house.
0: Yes.
1: So you can kind of keep an eye on things.
0: The way you do that is food.
1: Yeah.
0: Okay. So
1: a pool table, table tennis.
0: Yeah.
1: Foosball.
0: We joke.
1: Pinball.
0: We did a trampoline in the backyard. We joked around that, you know, with Adam, we spent money on therapy. With the boys, we spent money at the grocery store, right? And so would you rather spend money at the grocery store? So they had, I told them,

0: Anytime for any reason, if they ever wanted kids to come over, I would buy the pizza, I would make the food, I would do the brownies, and you know,
1: yeah,
0: I mean, that's where they come, right? Yeah. And even to this day, they still, their friends all come over. Miss Zimby, can I come over for dinner? You know,
1: that's good. Yeah, that's so it's great. It's great. What would be your final word for the parent? And let's keep it in the encouragement area. I mean, yeah. I hear what you're saying, but it can all be better.
0: Yes, and it's not as hard as you think.
1: Mm.
0: I think that we think it's going to be so hard to delay this. It is so much easier. Trust me, I've done it both ways. I've raised an addict, you know, a screen addict, and I've raised three kids that aren't. And I'm telling you, the pathway, you've got two pathways. You've got two choices. Yeah. You either go with the culture on this issue, or you take a different path. And the different path is so much easier. It does help. I would encourage you to get some education around this, which is why I've taken all this brain science and I've put it in real simple terms so you can understand it. You can explain it to your wife, you can explain it to your husband, to your grandparents, right? To the grandparents, stop buying phones for my kids, right? And then you can explain it to your kids.
1: Yeah.
0: And you know, you're a coach. So you're at a team meeting and you're just telling your team. You don't want to coach for strikeouts.
1: Right.
0: Right?
1: Wow.
0: This is going to be so fun. And we're going to be camping in the backyard and we're going to be doing all these fun things together. That's what they want. Even your teenagers. Your teenagers want you to spend time with them.
1: Yeah. This is so good. And I'm telling you, this is one of the biggest needs parents are expressing to us.
0: Biggest pain.
1: Is the screen issue.
0: Yeah.
1: And you
0: know, we got the answers.
1: Yeah.
0: I'll figure it out.
1: This is so, so good. And thanks for being with us.
0: Thank you so much for having me.
1: All excitement. Yeah, it's so much fun. I would say you do have great training as an RN, though.
0: I didn't learn anything about screen addiction, though.
1: No, I know, but I'm talking about temperament. I mean, parents, there's a temperament to parenting. There's a take charge parent, but you don't want to take charge in such a way that doesn't allow your children to grow.
0: No, you don't.
1: But you do have a good command, like an RN.
0: Yes.
1: Hey, you're in the emergency room.
0: Right.
1: You know,
0: what are
1: somebody's
0: we gonna do?
1: Dying.
0: Yes. Yes.
1: Where's the doctor? I don't know. He's not here yet, but this is what we got to do.
0: That's right.
1: You do strike me as that person.
0: Well, and most people can see that in their coaching brain.
1: Yeah.
0: And they can transfer that over and be like, oh, you're right. If my team is losing, we're all in this together.
1: But what a good analogy, though, even like that, for screen addiction. It's an ER moment.
0: Yeah.
1: You know, you got to get your child on the right stuff.
0: You want to prevent it.
1: Yeah.
0: Prevention is always better. And let me just say, when I was in middle school, and you might remember this. Remember the smoking, you know, problem? And they brought the lungs in, the jars, right?
1: The black lungs.
0: And they showed you the black lungs. Yeah. Well, this is like my black lung.
1: Yeah.
0: I'm like, I'm explaining to parents. Because I remember seeing that. Don't you remember? And it was I went home and told all my mom, you know, her friends to stop smoking. Well, that's what we need. We can solve this issue. It doesn't have to be a battle. We can all get excited about learning the science and be like, okay, we were doing it wrong. Mm. We were smoking, and now we're not, because now we have the answer. And the answer is in science.
1: Yeah, and what was so amazing with that, then they showed you, you know, people that had stopped smoking 30 days later, their lungs are pink. Your lungs come back.
0: You can.
1: But so can you.
0: Yes, and you can get your kids back, and you get in that relationship again with your kids.
1: Melanie, again, thanks for being here. Great energy. Appreciate it. And let me turn to the listener. If you want to strengthen your family's approach to screen time and technology use, I want to recommend you get a copy of Melanie's workbook, Kids, Brains, and Screens, Empowering Kids to Overcome Screen Addiction. I think half the audience should say, yes, I need that. It's full of illustrations and great insights into brain science and development. It's perfect for parents to work through with their children of all ages. 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
5: Look for sunny skies today, 94. A slight chance for rain tonight with a low of 76, then sunny and 95 tomorrow. 77 for Tuesday night, sunny, 96 and windy on Wednesday. Temperatures continue to climb through the rest of the week. Once again, sunny, 94 today.
6: She arrived quietly. She led with grace rather than force. And in the end, God wrote the final chapter without her. Yet everything he accomplished through her. For 11 studies, we've walked alongside Esther, a woman of strength and restraint. Today on Insight for Living, Chuck Swindoll brings this remarkable series to a close. In this 12th and final message from the book of Esther, he'll show us why triumphant hope isn't wishful thinking. It's the very heartbeat of the Christian faith. Chuck titled today's message, In the End, God Wins.
7: Have you found it interesting as we have studied the book of Esther and the life of this remarkable woman that while highly significant, Esther does not dominate every scene in her story? It's this elegant touch of restraint I admire. Esther's strength is revealed as much in her restraint as in her responses, and her dignity as much in her humility as in her integrity. Esther's quiet confidence in God, her teachable trust in Mordecai, her gracious respect for her husband, the king, are qualities that impact the story of Esther's life, and we cannot help but be impressed. As a matter of fact, when we get to this very last chapter of the book, Esther is not even mentioned. However, what joy it must have brought this woman of God to realize deep within her soul that the Lord had used her to accomplish His grand and glorious plan. Let me read the three verses of Esther 10 from the New American Standard in preparation for today's message, which I've titled, In the End, God Wins. Listen closely to the last chapter of Esther, just three brief verses. Now King Ahasuerus laid a tribute on the land and on the coastlands of the sea, and all the accomplishments of his authority and strength, and the full account of the greatness of Mordecai, to which the king advanced him, are they not written in the book of the Chronicles of the kings of Media and Persia? For Mordecai the Jew was second only to King Ahasuerus, and great among the Jews, and in favor with his many kinsmen, one who sought the good of his people, and one who spoke for the welfare of his whole nation.
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8: One of the great themes of Christianity is triumphant hope. Not just hope as in a mere distant, vague dream, but triumphant hope. The kind of hope where things end right. As the old English poet once wrote, all that ends well, all is well that ends well. Thanks. Stick around, I may need you later on. All's well that ends well. I love it that in the end, Christ wins, don't you? I mean, if you like stories that end well, you'll love Christianity. In the midst of the struggles and the storms and the battles and the sufferings of life, we always focus beyond us today and we see a triumph. We see a victory. We see relief. We see the cessation of things that have been earthly, almost daily kind of plagues. And we rejoice because in the end, God does win. Think of it, all earthly woes, all financial pressures, all emotional trauma, all physical disabilities and handicaps, all domestic conflicts, all international wars and rumors of wars, all demonic and satanic oppression, all that ends, and we are with Him. And with Him comes nothing but harmony and unity and victory and joy and praise and delight. Think of it. All domestic conflict is over. Not another argument with your wife. Four men said amen. Not another argument with your husband. Thousands of women said amen. I heard this past week about Helga and Henry, a couple who had been married 60 years. They fought like cats and dogs every day of their married life. It came to their 60th anniversary. They fought all day long. All day long. Came time to go to bed. Helga said to Henry, "Tonight, I think that when we pray, we better pray for peace. May God give us peace, Henry. So tonight, I think I'll pray the Lord will take you home and I'll go live with my sister Olga." That's the way we solve conflicts here. Somebody goes home and we go live with our sister. Not then. Won't even be the beginning of a conflict. You see, we'll be changed down inside. We'll have new natures. We'll have new minds. We'll have new bodies. We'll have the joy of living forever and ever in praise and adoration of our God. You know, that helps when fear comes. Jesus gathered with His faithful 11 before He was taken under arrest and finally nailed to a cross. They were frightened. They had just heard Him say He was leaving by way of a cross. They expected Him to stay and establish a crown, a throne, a kingdom. You know what He told them? He said, "Let not your hearts be troubled. You believe in God, believe also in Me." And then He said, "In My Father's house are many dwelling places." He calmed their fears by reminding them that in the end, God wins. In the end, we'll be at home with the Lord. In the end, there will be no fears, no worries, no anxieties, no waywardness, no battles with greed and lust and envy. It'll end. If you take the time to look at that great 21st chapter of the Revelation over here at the end of the Bible, you'll see that not only will there be a new heaven, stars won't look like they now look. There won't be such. The sun and moon will not be in place. There will not be the stellar spaces, the atmospheric conditions that surround us. There will be a new heaven, and there will be better, a new earth. The first earth and the first heaven will have passed away. There's no longer any sea. Verse 4, "He shall wipe away every tear from the eyes." There will no longer be any death. There will no longer be any mourning or crying or pain. The first things have passed away. If you take the time to read through the rest of the chapter, you'll see there's no more sun or moon or night or sin or insecurity or curse or deceivers or hunger or thirst or heat. There will be no condemnation. There will be no separation. There won't even be any time. It will all pass away. The names God gives this place, paradise, the Father's house, glory, rest, relief, peace, adoration, joy, praise. Due to the absence of sin, there will be only holiness. Due to the absence of pain, there will be only health and perfection. The cripple will dance with glee. The blind will see. Those who have no hearing will hear. Think of it. Some for the first time, and they will hear the antiphonal voice of angelic choirs. Wonderful, wonderful message. Turn back to 1 Corinthians 15, if you will. That's the greatest chapter in all of Scripture on the resurrection. And if you ever want to see what life will be like for you beyond the grave, if you know the Lord Jesus, you'll need to make a study of 1 Corinthians 15. Talk about a triumphant hope. I'm going to show it to you in just a few words. Look about verse 22 down to 28. 15, 22. 1 Corinthians. For as in Adam all die, so also in Christ all shall be made alive, each in his own order, Christ the first fruits, after that those who were Christ at his coming. You get this? The first one to be raised was Jesus Christ. Are you ready? The second ones to be raised are the born-again believers who have been laid to rest, who will be waiting his arrival. When he comes, the dead in Christ shall rise, and we who are alive shall be caught up together with them in the clouds to meet the Lord in the air. So shall we ever be with the Lord. It's enough to give you rapture fever. Always thrilling to think about that. Christ, the first fruits, then those who are Christ at his coming. Then comes the end. Now watch closely. When he delivers up the kingdom to God the Father, when he has abolished all rule, all authority, and all power, for he, that's Christ, must reign until he has put all enemies under his feet, and the last enemy that'll be destroyed, abolished, is death. Thank God. No death. No one will age any longer. No one will say, I'm approaching the days of my twilight years. We will be timeless and ageless and deathless. Verse 28, when all things are subjected to the Lord Jesus, then the Son himself also will be subjected to the one who subjected all things to him. That's God the Father. That God may be all in all. That God may be all in all. He will ultimately win. Skeptics call this pie in the sky by and by. Let them say what they will. I would dread to give a name to what they face. In the final scenes of existence, I find glory. And the best word heaven gives us, I find peace. You realize how many times we sing of this in our hymnody? The old songs, the sweet by and by. Handel chose one right from Scripture, and he shall reign forever and ever. In the Hallelujah chorus of the Messiah, there's a gospel song. It will be worth it all when we see Jesus. The old sands of time and glory, glory dwelleth in Emmanuel's land. Wesley's words right from Romans 8, no condemnation now I dread. Jesus and all in him I find. In the end, God wins. In the end, there is ultimate victory. If you like stories that end well, you'll love the story of Jesus. And that's what makes me love the book of Esther. Not only does it have a great plot that sort of keeps you on the edge of your seat, but when it comes to the final scene, things are right. Things end well. Doesn't it drive you nuts to go to a movie that just stops? You walk out thinking, well, I guess this is the intermission. We'll come back a little later and see the end. And it's the end. Or the end of a book, and you keep turning, thinking maybe after a few blank pages there'll be a better ending. It's never there. You like things that have a wrap around them. They have They have a final ending, and if you're like me, you'll like it. When truth wins out, when right wins over wrong, when evil is subjected and good reigns. That's what you like about Esther. Now, King Ahasuerus laid a tribute on the land and on the coastlands of the sea, chapter 10 begins. And all the accomplishments of his authority and strength, as well as the full account of the greatness of Mordecai, to which the king advanced him, are they not written in the book of the Chronicles, the kings of Media and Persia? For Mordecai the Jew was second only to King Ahasuerus, and great among the Jews, and in favor with the multitude of his kinsmen, one who sought the good of his people and one who spoke for the welfare of his whole nation. End of the book. And it's right. It ends like it ought to end. What do we have here? Well, to begin with, we have the same king that we started with. If you will remember, over in chapter 1, verse 1, all of it took place in the days of the same king, King Ahasuerus. We have the same kingdom where he reigns from India to Ethiopia over 127 provinces. That doesn't change. We have the same country, Persia, the same city, Susa. We've looked at it a long time now. We have the same realm of authority. We have the same manner of ruling. But unlike at the beginning of the story, we have evil fully dealt with. Haman is gone forever. Mordecai is alive and well. The presence of evil and corruption and wicked plans, all those things are out. And the embodiment of a wholesome kind of peaceful reign is in, as the prime ministership has been passed from Haman to Mordecai. We're told of the economy of the kingdom in verse 1. I take it that the tribute has reference to taxes. So there was a fresh set of taxes. That continues to be true to this present day, doesn't it? Verse 2, we're informed of the leadership. And Mordecai has been promoted by the king. He is second in command. But it is verse 3 that yields such helpful information. It explains why Mordecai is described as great in verse 2. We're told four things about this man here in the last verse of the book of Esther. First, we're told he was great among the Jews. Second, we are told he was in favor with the multitude of his kinsmen. Third, we are told that he sought the good of his people. And fourth, we read that he spoke for the welfare of his whole nation. If all is well that ends well, this is well. You got to remember, this is Gentile country. This is where Gentiles rule and where Gentiles live. And there's a small remnant of Jews who were there only by the permission of the government. They could have all been killed, but they were allowed to come in as captives, and now they live in this land of Persia. And to our amazement, and certainly to the people who lived then, we now have a Jew who is second in command, according to verse 3, second only to King Ahasuerus. That brings me to the first of three observations, which yield three principles that I want to focus most of our attention on today. The first observation is this. The one who is exalted to the place of authority in Persia is surprising. He's surprising. Who would have ever guessed? I mean, after all, these are Jews away from homeland. Who would have ever expected a Jew would be a prime minister in a Gentile land? I mean, it would have made the headlines of the Susa Daily Sun, which would probably read, Gentile king chooses new prime minister. A Jew. That's the surprising part. You see, it doesn't say in verse 1, King Ahasuerus, a Gentile, promoted Mordecai, the Jew, verse 3. Well, of course not, because being a Gentile didn't make news. Being a Jew did. That's surprising. Who would have ever guessed that a one-time Jewish anonymous gatekeeper would now be nobility? that leads us to the first principle. When God wins, the people he uses are often unexpected. They're often unexpected. Reminds me of one of my all-time favorite psalms, Psalm 78, which concludes with this comment about David. Listen, God chose David his servant and took him from the sheep with suckling lambs. He brought David to feed Jacob his people and Israel his inheritance. So David fed them according to the integrity of his heart, and he guided them with skillful hands. What a surprise. For 40 years almost, they had enjoyed the reign of a king who was tall, dark, and handsome. King Saul, who at least looked like regal authority. He failed in his character. And God slipped his hand into the ranks of the Jews, and he picked a teenage Jewish shepherd who kept his father's sheep. And after killing a giant, the people began to realize this boy is worth watching. And God chose him to lead the people in character. Surprising choice. Let's go even further. If you were to lead an exodus out of Egypt and you were to lead 2 million people in this process, would you have picked a Jew to face Pharaoh, an Egyptian? Here's another. Would that Jew that you would have chosen been a man with a criminal record who killed an Egyptian 40 years ago and never went to trial? How about this? Would he have been 80 years old? See, it gets even more surprising the further you look. The resume in Moses' life is remarkable. Worked for father-in-law as shepherd for past 40 years. He isn't strong. He isn't eloquent. He doesn't have a lot of creativity and charisma. He's a Bedouin, viewed by Egyptians as over the hill and ignorant. Would you have chosen a harlot to hide the spies? Would you have chosen a defecting, rebellious prophet to lead the Nineveh evangelistic crusade? Would you have chosen a once Christian-hating former Pharisee to write most of the New Testament? Would you have chosen the man who, the night Jesus was arrested, announced to the people around him, "I don't even know him"? Would you have let him be the major spokesman for your early church that you just began, namely the Apostle Peter? No. But you see, God does surprising things. Just as he, at the end of a book that ends well, has lifted a no-name from the gate of the king and made him a prime minister, so God still lifts no-names and uses them as significant folks.
6: Rahab, Moses, Paul, Peter, Mordecai. The pattern never changes. When God wins, the people he uses are almost never the ones the world would have chosen. And that should give every one of us reason for hope. This is Insight for Living. Chuck's 12-part series on Esther concludes tomorrow. So while it's fresh on your mind, take advantage of the Bible study tools we've prepared for you, including the Searching the Scriptures Bible Study Workbook for Esther and the audio CDs. All the details can be found at insight.org/offer. And then beginning on Wednesday, our attention will turn to another powerful series. This time, Chuck's focus is on the amazing attributes of God. A key theme in this next study is the power of the cross of Jesus Christ. Chuck?
7: You know, for almost 20 years, a colleague of mine did the same thing every single Sunday. Right before I stepped up to preach, Howie would lean over and whisper a few words into my ear. The same words, every time. "Preach grace, Chuck. Preach the cross." Oh my, I can still hear his voice. And here's what I've learned. After more than 60 plus years of standing behind a pulpit, those four words are the whole ball game. Everything else is just noise. The cross isn't a decoration. It isn't the introduction to a better topic. It is the topic. Always has been, always will be. The Apostle Paul said it plainly. I determined to know nothing among you except Jesus Christ and Him crucified. That's not a modest man underselling himself. That's a brilliant man who finally understood what actually changes people. Not cleverness, not rhetoric, not a carefully crafted performance. The cross, just the cross. That's why Insight for Living exists, not to put on a good broadcast, not to win awards or grow an audience, but to make sure that somewhere, in a car, in a kitchen, on a phone, on a computer screen, halfway around the world, someone has a genuine, life-altering encounter with the cross we proclaim. Now, June 30th marks the end of our fiscal year, and I want to invite you, personally, to become part of what happens next. When you send a gift to Insight for Living, you're not just supporting a ministry, you actually have one. Your generosity is what casts the seed of God's Word into places I will never go and reach people I will never meet. That's not small. That's extraordinary. Would you give today, generously, sacrificially, joyfully? Join me in giving the cross our very best.
6: 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I'm Bill Meyer. Don't miss Chuck Swindoll's conclusion to his classic biographical study on Esther, Tuesday on Insight for Living.

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2: Look for sunny skies today, 94. A slight chance for rain tonight with a low of 76, then sunny and 95 tomorrow. 77 for Tuesday night, sunny, 96 and windy on Wednesday. Temperatures continue to climb through the rest of the week. Once again, sunny, 94 today.

Hey, one thing today, when you feel isolated, hurt, alone, hey, God is near. In the middle of your pain, try to remember God is still present. Psalm 34:18 says, "The Lord is close to the brokenhearted and saves those who are crushed in spirit."

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0: just worship on Sunday, it's worship every day. 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
1: I've got a friend.

Do you ever feel overwhelmed when you open your Bible, especially when you're just worn out? Yeah, I've been there too. Sometimes we come to God desperate for instant answers, but what He gives us is so much richer. His word doesn't just help us in the moment, it plants wisdom for the future. Isaiah 55 talks about God's word being like rain that waters the earth, bringing life now and producing seed for what's ahead. For the Israelites, who depended on rain to survive, that image hit deep. Rain meant survival today and a harvest tomorrow. God's word does the same for us. It refreshes us today, and it prepares us for whatever's coming, even the things we can't see yet. 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Let it soak in. Because when we store Scripture in our hearts, we're letting God get us ready for today, for one day, for every day.

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0: You know, today is a great day to pray for your pastor and his wife. You know, often she can be the most overlooked person in the church. She serves in ministry, bears all the same burdens that he bears, may have a job, also tends to manage a lot of the things at home. She is a true gift to your church. So pray for her today, and if you can, reach out and encourage her.
1: Love you guys. You make my day every day.
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Hey, I just want to remind you today, there's purpose in your pain. I don't know what you're facing, but I do know we serve a God who's working in all things, even those that are difficult or confusing, and he's working to bring about good. It may not feel good in the moment, but we can trust that he's always working. He always has a plan, and his plans are for your good. Jesus said, "I have told you these things so that in me you may have peace. In this world you will have trouble, but take heart, I have overcome the world." You know, Jesus is no security against life's storms, but he is perfect security inside of them.

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Worship lives here, the House of Praise.

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1: Look for sunny skies today, 94, a slight chance for rain tonight with a low of 76, then sunny and 95 tomorrow. 77 for Tuesday night, sunny, 96 and windy on Wednesday. Temperatures continue to climb through the rest of the week. Once again, sunny, 94 today.

Hey, real quick, life's greatest breakings can often lead to God's greatest blessings. The pain you endure today often leads to the strength you enjoy tomorrow. So don't give up. Perseverance is the hard work you do after the hard work you've already done.

your refuge of praise, reminding you of who God is and why He's worthy of it all. In the name of Jesus. Worship lives here, the House of Praise.

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So many of you give financially every month to support this ministry, and it makes a big difference. You really are appreciated, and I do believe God is using your gifts to reach His people with hope and encouragement that they need so desperately these days. If you'd like to join others in blessing the ministry here, in helping us

0: You know, sometimes in this Christian culture that we live in, we approach Jesus based on our own convenience. We approach Jesus based on our own percentages. We approach Jesus based on our own time frame. We come on our terms. I really encourage you to think that through. That's worldly thinking, not kingdom thinking. If we're thinking in a kingdom sense, we're acknowledging that there is a king who deserves to be worshiped. There's a king who deserves to be served. There's a king who deserves to be honored. There's a king who deserves to be submitted to.
1: Praise, presence, peace. The House of Praise.

0: Remember, faith comes through praise.
1: Amazing how much he has for us. He has totally transformed my life.
0: Faith grows as you praise the Lord.
2: I have accountability with him. I can trust him. I'm madly in love with Jesus.
3: So who am I? Who am I? Do not worship you.
0: A summer of praise with the House of Praise

Hey, let me encourage you with Psalm 21:11 today. Though they plot evil against you and devise wicked schemes, they cannot succeed. So remember today, despite any schemes or challenges, the plans of those who plot against you will not prevail. Trust in the protective hand of God who shields you from harm. As you face adversity, stand firm in the knowledge that with God by your side, every evil plot is ultimately destined to fail. Your strength and resilience in Him will overcome any adversity.

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0: God.
1: And you are too.
0: I think you're on the right path.
1: How's that for timing?
2: But I will keep counting my blessings. Though and I can't count that high.
1: The House of Praise.

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1: Proverbs 3, 5, and 6. Trust in the Lord with all your heart. Lean not on your own understanding. In all your ways, acknowledge Him, and He will make your paths straight. You know, trust cannot be half-hearted. Either it's full trust or it's clouded with suspicion and doubt. So as we face the everyday challenges of life, or as we look for answers to deep and difficult problems, let's put our full trust in the Lord. Let's ask for His wisdom and guidance as we make our choices. Let's give Him praise for the good in our life and seek His blessing for the days ahead. Why? Because He longs to bless us with life, both now and forevermore. Trust God today.

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1: If I'll follow him, if I'll continue to trust him, continue to surrender more and more, he can take that and he can do much more with it than I would have been able to.
0: A summer of prayer.

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1: Hey, I want to encourage you with this thought from Lisa Turkhurst. She says, the enemy wants you to think you're wasting your breath. I want to encourage you to pray and keep on praying. Prayer does make a difference, a life-changing, mind-blowing, earth-rattling difference. We don't need to know how. 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James 5:16 tells us the prayer of a righteous person is powerful and effective.

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1: Look for sunny skies today, 94. A slight chance for rain tonight with a low of 76, then sunny and 95 tomorrow. 77 for Tuesday night, sunny, 96 and windy on Wednesday. Temperatures continue to climb through the rest of the week. Once again, sunny, 94 today. Currently 77, I'm Tony, and God's mercies are new every morning. What exactly does that mean? We'll dig into it next. Right now, Charity Gale. Thank you, Jesus, for the blood on the House of Praise. Worship lives here.

Gateway Worship with Claire Smith. Who else on the House of Praise? 707. Are you wondering if it's too late for you? Maybe because of something you did? You know, you still think about it sometimes. That one thing you wish you could undo. You don't always think about it, but it shows up at the worst times. You start to pray, then you remember what you did, then you stop mid-sentence. So when you hear that God's mercy is new every morning, it sounds nice, but you doubt if that's true for you. You know, that line was written by someone who thought everything was over. Lamentations isn't calm or reflective. It's grief and loss because everything seems to be falling apart at once. The Lord's compassion never fails. They are new every morning. The Hebrew word for compassion in the verse is rachamim. It refers to the kind of mercy that stays close and doesn't pull away when things get messy. New every morning doesn't mean that God starts over because you got it right. It means he didn't walk away yesterday when you were still getting it wrong. So even if you've been playing that moment, God isn't. You're not starting from failure. You're starting from mercy. So don't overthink it. Just start the conversation with God again. Say the first honest thing that comes to mind and don't edit it. Lamentations 3:22-23. Because of the Lord's great love, we are not consumed, for his compassions never fail. They are new every morning. Great is your faithfulness. CC Winans, worthy of it all, on the House of Praise.

0: not just what we play, it's who he is.
1: God did it. God did it.
0: Faithful, powerful, good, and worthy. Worship lives here. The House of Praise.

Shane and Shane with Creed on the House of Praise, 716, 77 on the way to 94 today in a heat index up to 105. Want to take a minute and thank the sponsors of our second annual golf tournament. We are just so thankful to everybody that's turning out. 16 teams were a part of the tournament. Thanks to our title sponsor, Whitney Roofing, our Eagle sponsor, First United Bank, whole sponsors, Nightingale Chiropractic, and special friends of the house, Chris and Sue. And a big thanks to Golf Club of Edmond for hosting as well. And hey, if golf wasn't your thing, we've got other great things you could do with your friends here at the house. We've got a pickleball tournament coming up at Chicken and Pickle in Oklahoma City, August the 8th. And our Ponca City Glow Run is coming back August 21st. 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

eyes. I have questioned if you could, and when it led me to the cross, only then I understood that even in the ruthless pain, there's a river.

0: You were made to worship. 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
0: Worship lives here, the House of Praise.

It's Taya, another in the fire on the House of Praise, 730, 77, headed to a very hot 94 with a heat index above 100 today. Do you have a morning routine? Have you ever thought about having one? And specifically, as a Christ follower, what would that look like? Well, you know, the morning routine doesn't have to be some complicated Bible study or an hour-long prayer. It doesn't require you to get up at 4 a.m. to journal. Honestly, it only takes about 10 seconds. Most people wake up and let anxiety speak first. So before your feet hit the floor, you're already carrying things God never asked you to carry yet. You replay yesterday. You check notifications on your phone. Start stressing about the day before it's even started. You become so used to waking up overwhelmed, it barely feels strange anymore. So here's an ancient Jewish prayer. And see what this means for you. It's called Moda Arni, and it means, I give thanks. Before getting out of bed, Jewish believers would pray, I'm grateful to you for returning my soul to me with compassion. Before the world could tell them everything that was wrong, they thanked God for what was still good. And gratitude isn't just a nice way to start your day. It's a revolutionary way to see your life. So, you ready to try this? Maybe tomorrow morning? Before checking your phone, before coffee, maybe even before your feet hit the floor, thank God for one thing. Psalm 7:17 says, I will thank the Lord because he is just, and I will sing praise to the name of the Lord Most High. Matt Maher has new music. Gonna Be All Right is on the House of Praise.

Jamie McDonald, that's Desperate, on The House of Praise. You know, you have helped us take big steps and love loud. 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

Every song, a sanctuary. Every lyric, a lifeline. I'll take you as you were. Keep your heart lifted in the house of praise.

0: You're good.
1: Matthew West, good. It's the House of Praise. You know, God gave you a heart, and He's placed in you passions, desires, dreams. But unless they're under His control, they'll be misused, maybe even abused and misapplied, misdirected, and will be wasted in your life. All over the world, you know, there are millions of passionate people with interests and dreams, ambitions that are being misused and abused, and it breaks God's heart. You know, that's why in spite of their talent and their passion, those people are unhappy. When your passions are misused, it makes you miserable. So maybe you're thinking, well, I'm not really passionate about anything right now. You know what that means? It means you're disconnected from God. You can't be connected to God and be dispassionate. When you're plugged into God, it's like plugging into 220. You get passionate. When you spend time with God on a daily basis, that's where you get plugged into Him, and you can't help but be passionate. You start to develop God's heart for the world, and you start to feel the way He does, and that's because you become like who you hang out with. So, hang out with God today. Rekindle that passion. Lauren Daigle now, Let It Be a Hallelujah on the House of Praise.

Father, help us to live at peace with each other. Even when people hated, mocked, and even unjustly condemned you, you still showed them love, mercy, and forgiveness. 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In Jesus' name, amen.

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3: Look for sunny skies today, 94. A slight chance for rain tonight with a low of 76, then sunny and 95 tomorrow. 77 for Tuesday night, sunny, 96 and windy on Wednesday. Temperatures continue to climb through the rest of the week. Once again, sunny, 94 today. And that heat index could get up to 105. My goodness. Hey, it's Tody and some simple encouragement to not give up. This coming up next. Right now, it's Michael W. Smith, joined by Vanessa Campagna. Here's Waymaker on the House of Praise. Worship lives here.

0: Come on. We needed that to start our Monday. Elevation in Brandon Lake, I know a name. Yeah, it's the House of Praise at 809, 77 headed to 94. A heat index, 105 today. Can you think of a time recently where something was so hard, you just wanted to give up, but you didn't? So where did you draw the strength from? What kept you going? You know, one of the most incredible parts of being a Christ follower is that our own strength is only part of the equation. God's strength wells up in us. Psalm 46:1 says, God is our refuge and strength, a very present help in trouble. How incredible that it doesn't say a sometimes present help. He's a very present help. In 2 Chronicles 15, we see that Asa, who is the king of Judah, he was up against major challenges. He'd been trying to refocus the nation of Judah on God after years of idolatry and war. He was facing a huge challenge. Through the prophet Azariah, God spoke this encouragement to him to build him up. But as for you, be strong and do not give up, for your work will be rewarded. God knew what Asa faced. He knew every detail of the burden and all that was at stake. God also knew the strength he could provide to someone willing to rely on him. He didn't say, hey, good luck out there. Looks rough, don't blow it. He said, but as for you, be strong. Do not give up, for your work will be rewarded. Just as Asa heard these words and took courage, you can take courage too. You're not alone. We can rely on God's strength. The reward is coming. Don't give up. Mercy Me, here's Make It Well on the House of Praise.
1: Making well.

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0: John Reddick, no fear, on the House of Praise.
1: I love baseball. I always have. I have over 100,000 baseball cards to prove it. But baseball is my sport. I love the Cardinals. I love Albert Pujols. But here's the thing. If you ask me if I played baseball, you probably think I did. I quit when I was, after junior high. I got into it, was a freshman in high school, was talking with some guys about the tryouts that were coming up. And they laughed and said, oh, you'll never make it. And I listened to them. I didn't even try out. And here I am in my 50s, still thinking about it, still regretting it. Now, I would have probably not gone past high school, but at least I would have made that team and would have had fun playing the game that I love for maybe 4 years. But I didn't. And, you know, yeah, that's a teenager, but even as adults, don't we take what others say and give up sometimes and then regret it? So, encourage you today. I don't know what you've heard recently, or maybe you live with someone who has nothing positive to say to you. Don't give up. And, you know, God has a plan for you, no matter

0: matter what others may think about you, God's, think about all the people in God's word that didn't look like they had much to offer, but God used them in a great way. So don't listen to the haters today. Listen to God. He's speaking to you.
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0: Well, here in the month of June, we're loving loud, as we do every month. And our church next door is Antioch Norman, Pastor Blake Slatton, and are loving to getting to know this congregation and pastor this month. Encourage you to get to know them, too, at thehousefm.com. 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Yeah, they're a Christ-centered organization, and they're doing everything rooted in the faith of Jesus Christ, acknowledging the program exists only because of God's provision through the people and horses that he's brought, the financial resources that he has supplied, and most importantly, through the lives he continues to impact through the ministry every day. Therapeutic Riding Program, Savannah Station, our ministry partner for June.
1: I think that we think it's going to be so hard to delay this. It is so much easier. Trust me, I've done it both ways.
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1: I've raised an addict, you know, a screen addict, and I've raised three kids that aren't. And I'm telling you, the pathway, you've got two pathways. You've got two choices. Yeah. You either go with the culture on this issue, or you take a different path. And the different path is so much easier. It does help. I would encourage you to get some education around this, which is why I've taken all this brain science and I put it in real simple terms so you can understand it. You can explain it to your wife, you can explain it to your husband, to your grandparents, right? To the grandparents, stop buying phones for my kids, right? And then you can explain it to your kids.
3: Yeah.
1: And you know, you're a coach. So you're at a team meeting and you're just telling your team, guys, look, this is the diagram of what we just learned. And in order to hit the home run, we're going to do this instead.
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0: Look for sunny skies today, 94. A slight chance for rain tonight with a low of 76. Then sunny and 95 tomorrow. 77 for Tuesday night, sunny, 96 and windy on Wednesday. Temperatures continue to climb through the rest of the week. Once again, sunny, 94 today.

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0: 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Ooh.

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Thanks to our title sponsor, Whitney Roofing, our Eagle sponsor, First United Bank, whole sponsors, Nightingale Chiropractic, and special friends of the house, Chris and Sue. 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

Hey, one thing today, maybe if you're struggling with your faith, you know, you won't grow spiritually if you've become suspicious of walking by faith. And maybe your prayers sound like, well, I know you could, Lord, but you probably won't. Yeah. Hebrews 11:6 says, and without faith, it's impossible to please God, because anyone who comes to him must believe that he exists and that he rewards those who earnestly seek him. He is a faithful God. You can put your faith in him.

0: The House of Praise. 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
3: Look for sunny skies today, 94, a slight chance for rain tonight with a low of 76, then sunny and 95 tomorrow. 77 for Tuesday night, sunny, 96 and windy on Wednesday. Temperatures continue to climb through the rest of the week. Once again, sunny, 94 today.

0: It's Micah Tyler on the House of Praise. Hey, I'm Andy.
1: The number of the day is
0: 29% of adults use their kids as an excuse to buy chocolate milk. I think that's whether you're one or 101. There's nothing wrong with that. But maybe there's something that you do, and you said, Andy, whether it's drinking chocolate milk or something else that makes you feel like a kid again. For me, it is going to an arcade, finding one. Usually I have to go to a bowling alleys. That's where these exist now only. And find a pinball machine. And there's just something about the bleeps and the bloops and the dings and everything like that that just brings me back to a child. And I can sit there for 5 hours. So my wife doesn't let me go to bowling alleys anymore.

0: Good company,
1: you guys, always
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1: Make me smile. 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
0: when I fall. Spend your day with the House of Praise.

0: The House of Praise. That's Chris Tomlin. I'm Andy.
1: All right, what's that thing that makes you feel like a kid again?
2: Push mowing the yard.
1: So not only is this not a riding mower, but you're talking no engine, right? Your legs are the motor.
2: Yeah, push mowing the yard with the old, like the old Vinny Fickle one. I can't find them anymore.
1: Well, with how gas prices are right now, they might make a comeback.

John Reddick on the House of Praise. Hey, I'm Andy. Bills are fun, said no one ever. And there's things you got to pay. The water bill, the cell phone bill. 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

The House of Praise is where worship never stops. A place where every lyric lifts your heart toward heaven. Every time I call your name. Worship lives here. The House of Praise.

0: Worship lives here on the House of Praise. Hey, I'm Andy.
1: Talking about what makes you feel like a kid again, a lot of people say it's just drinking chocolate milk, but if you maybe like to pick up a children's book from time to time, that's okay too.
2: I actually have a master's in writing for kids, and believe it or not, I'm pretty sure I'm the only one in the world, I'm not joking. I'm finishing a master's in gerontology in old people, and my research is actually how children's books can keep people with Alzheimer's reading later into life, because the books are shorter and the print's large and it's beautiful artwork and they can hold it. It's usually their hands are palsied or it's hard to hold something heavy. And so a lot of people who quit reading, who really need to read because they're losing so much in their life at that point, suddenly you can read again if you give them the right children's books.
1: Thanks for giving us permission to be kids again, because I mean, there's so many great children's books that I still to this day love, like Velveteen Rabbit, although it makes me cry every time. Any Berenstain Bears book is just top notch in my, and Calvin and Hobbes, especially now, because as I go back through that comic, as a kid, I did not understand why the dad was the way he was, and now I am the dad in

holy, faithful, good. We praise Him for who He is. Worship lives here, the House of Praise.

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4: Look for sunny skies today, 94. A slight chance for rain tonight with a low of 76, then sunny and 95 tomorrow. 77 for Tuesday night, sunny, 96 and windy on Wednesday. Temperatures continue to climb through the rest of the week. Once again, sunny, 94 today.

0: The House of Praise, that's Natalie Lane. Hey, I'm Andy.
1: I hope this story makes you smile today.
2: So the other day, a guy came through the Dunkin' Donuts drive-thru asking for a $208 gift card. And when the drive-thru person said, well, that's a unique number. Why? Why 208? He said, well, 6 months ago, my wife's passed away. And she would come to Dunkin' every morning and order a coffee. So because my wife, in those 6 months, would spend about $208 on her coffee, I want you to use this $208 gift card to pay for every car that comes after me until the gift card runs out. So the old man paid for the card and sat in the parking lot with his son and got to see the expression on every person's face as they were told that their coffee and donuts were free. What a cool way for his wife's legacy to live on.

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0: helping you focus on God every moment of every day. It's the House of Praise, and I'm Andy.
1: In a world of instant messaging, instant coffee, and buy it now, instant payments, and almost instant delivery on Amazon, it's kind of interesting that God could have created the entire world in a single day, but he chose to pace himself so that we would learn to do the same. It's okay to take your time.

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1: Praise the Lord, oh my soul.
0: God is holy, God is good, and God is here. The House of Praise.

0: Welcome to a place where worship lives in every song. It's the House of Praise. I'm Andy. It's the most annoying thing about getting a new phone. 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But don't worry, the House FM is never going to ask you to log in just to listen to this encouragement. 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
1: Prayer isn't a privilege for the pious nor the art of a chosen few. Prayer is simply a heartfelt conversation between God and His child. This is Max Lucado. When we invite God into our world, He brings a host of gifts. Joy, patience, resilience. Anxieties come, but they don't stick. Fears surface and then depart. I'm completing my sixth decade, yet I'm wired with energy. Happier, healthier, and more hopeful. Struggles come, for sure, but so does God. My friend, He wants to talk with you. Even now, as you hear these words, He taps at the door. Open it. Welcome Him in, and let the conversation begin. Here's my prayer challenge to you. Every day for 4 weeks, pray 4 minutes, then get ready to connect with God like never before. This is Max Lucado.
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0: John Reddick on the House of Praise. Hey, I'm Andy.
1: You're seeing a lot of grad advice online. I thought this was kind of cool. So Neil Gaiman, who is an author, said, make glorious, amazing mistakes. Because if you're making mistakes, then you're making new things. Trying new things, learning, living, pushing yourself, changing your world. You're doing things you've never done before. 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Because you can't create and you can't grow without taking wrong turns.

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0: 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It's the House of Praise. I'm Andy.
1: Don't know if you've had this yet, but for me, it's not officially summer until I have a cookout and I eat that first burger right off the grill. Oh, so good. And one thing that I've never done this before, but apparently this is the right way to eat a burger at a cookout. It's a way to level up your life. Next.
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7: Look for sunny skies today, 94. A slight chance for rain tonight with a low of 76, then sunny and 95 tomorrow. 77 for Tuesday night, sunny, 96 and windy on Wednesday. Temperatures continue to climb through the rest of the week. Once again, sunny, 94 today.

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0: You found the spot, the House of Praise.

0: It's Matthew West on the House of Praise. Hey, I'm Andy.
1: There's nothing like hanging out with friends this summer and having some burgers on the grill and then eat just that grill taste and the smell. It's fantastic. But one burger expert says we've been eating burgers wrong our whole lives. So here's his suggestion to level up your life. Make your burger like you usually do, but when you're ready to eat it, flip it around, upside down. That way, all the sauces, instead of spilling out the side like it always does for me, will actually soak into the bun, which means maybe for the first time in my life, because I always had a problem with spilling, and my parents, whenever we'd go to a fast food place, would say, Andy, we're going to give you a quarter if you can make it through the meal without spilling ketchup on your shirt. Maybe this is the first time ever that I'll finally get that shiny quarter.

0: it up.
1: From sunrise to bedtime, let your day be drenched in worship. Worship lives here, the House of Praise.

0: The House of Praise, that's Natalie Lane. Hey, I'm Andy.
1: You make thousands of choices every single day. By the end of the day, you have what's called decision fatigue. And that's why I always eat a pint of ice cream after dinner. I can't. I've run out of willpower. That's why listening right now is such a great idea. You don't have to worry about choosing the next uplifting song. I got it taken care of for you. Every night.

0: It's the House of Praise. I'm Andy.
1: One of the biggest lies that you can believe from the enemy is that you are all alone. You're never alone because you have a direct connection to God, and that's through prayer. And we would love to pray with you, too. So you can go to the app. It's right there on the main screen of it. 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Are you

your refuge of praise, reminding you of who God is and why He's worthy of it all. In the name of Jesus. Worship lives here, the House of Praise.

0: It's Elevation Worship on the House of Praise. Hey, I'm Andy.
1: I'm a rule follower. So if I feel like I'm not following the rules of God, I beat myself up for it and think, man, I don't know if God loves me anymore. But Paul puts it this way from Galatians. He's telling these people, he's like, guys, check it out. Does God give you his spirit and work miracles among you because you're good at following all these rules? Or is it the opposite? Because you believe what you heard. I either believe I'm going to get in God's good graces or whatever because I'm doing A, B, or C. And when it doesn't happen, does God still love me? 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

0: 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Hey, I'm Andy.
1: What's the story behind your child's unique name?
2: I named my son Jairus. It's mispronounced and misspelled from Luke chapter 8, where Jairus' daughter was the one that he rose from the dead. But I switched the I and the R and made it Jairus.
1: I feel like that's a cool way to have a unique name. And then when people ask, why did you name your child that? Then it becomes an instant opening.

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0: And now, your local forecast for northern Oklahoma and southern Kansas on the House of Praise.
4: Look for sunny skies today, 94. A slight chance for rain tonight with a low of 76. Then sunny and 95 tomorrow. 77 for Tuesday night. Sunny, 96 and windy on Wednesday. Temperatures continue to climb through the rest of the week. Once again, sunny, 94 today.

0: It's praise that never pauses. It's the House of Praise. I'm Andy. It's hard when people that have zero relationship with Jesus try to use God's word against you to try to agree with what they think is right. That's why I hope today's Joy Scroll helps you look at those conversations in a different light.
1: Don't let people silence you with "the Bible says don't judge." That's not judgment, that's discernment. And discernment is commanded. The word says you will know them by their fruit, not their words, not their intentions, their fruit. So look at it, examine it. If someone's life produces drama, compromise, and destruction, that's their harvest. And you can't ignore the harvest and expect a different seed. The Bible also says, iron sharpens iron, which means if the people around you aren't sharp, you're not being sharpened. You're being dulled, and a dull blade is useless.

0: John Reddick on the House of Praise. Hey, I'm Andy.
1: If you have a hard time wrapping your mind around God's love for you, it's kind of like if you were in one of those disaster movies. You're standing on the beach looking out at the ocean, and it's just kind of a calm, relaxing day. All of a sudden, you see something in the horizon, and you think, there's no way. There's no way. Oh, it's a wave. It's a tidal wave. And before you can run away from it, it absolutely engulfs you. You know, it's the size of like a 10-story building. And that's what God's love is like. We can't run away from it. We can't escape it. God loves us. God loves you, no matter what.

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1: 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He has totally transformed my life.
0: Faith grows as you praise the Lord.
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3: 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Do not worship you.
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0: 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It's the House of Praise. 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
2: 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The House of Praise.

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0: Worship lives here. 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

0: is to be honest.
1: It's the House of Praise. I'm Andy.
2: Good word from my friend. He said on social media recently that if the Bible talks about blessed are the peacemakers, what does that mean? 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It's not peace acceptors. It's not peace, I don't know, peace receivers. It's peacemakers. 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
0: I think you're on the right path.
1: How's that for timing?
2: But I will keep counting my blessings. No, and I can't count that high.
1: The House of Praise.

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0: 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And you stepped into the dark, 'cause that's just the kind of God you are.
1: Lifting him high all day long. The House of Praise.

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2: Look for sunny skies today, 94. A slight chance for rain tonight with a low of 76, then sunny and 95 tomorrow. 77 for Tuesday night, sunny, 96 and windy on Wednesday. Temperatures continue to climb through the rest of the week. Once again, sunny, 94 today.

If you feel like all the options that are placed in front of you only leave you with problems, and you just feel like you're ready for a change, I know the way. It's Life Church Worship on the House of Praise. Worship lives here. Happy Monday. I'm Don, and this is Phil Wickham along with Crowder. It really is amazing grace on the House of Praise.

0: A season to give it all to God.
1: If I'll follow him, if I'll continue to trust him, continue to surrender more and more, he can take that and he can do much more with it than I would have been able to.
0: A summer of praise.

David Funk and Jen Johnson with The Blood on the House of Praise. Worship lives here. I'm Don Burns, and coming up in minutes, we worship along with House Fires and Rest on Us. Right now, it's Passion Just That Good on the House of Praise.

It's not just what we play. It's who he is. God did it. God did it. Faithful, powerful, good, and worthy. Worship lives here. The House of Praise.

0: Bethany World, that's how I know. On the House of Praise, worship lives here. I'm Don. It's time for our good news story of the day, a story that might make you smile for a while. And this is a story that I'll be honest, when I first saw this, I'm like going, I'm not sure how I would have reacted to this. But the more I think about it, the more I love it. You know how teenagers, they spend their days connected to screens and surrounded by constant supervision. Well, there's a school in New Jersey, and they've been doing this for more than 5 years. They send students that have finished their freshman year, and before they can go into their sophomore year at the school, they send them out into the wilderness to discover things that are far more valuable than the screen time. It's like confidence, resiliency, and teamwork. This is at a preparatory school in Newark, and every freshman required to complete a challenge 5 days out on the Appalachian Trail. And some of these kids have never gone hiking. Some of them have never camped outdoors. But every year, they have to lace up their boots, and they go on this journey, and it's become the school's most treasured tradition. And they got to do physical conditioning, team building exercises. They're organized in small groups, and every student has their role: captain, navigator, cook, camp specialist, medic. No one student is taught everything. All of them are taught something, and they have to complete the journey together successfully. They've been doing this for 53 years, rain or shine, and one of the leaders says, matter of fact, when it rains, it makes it even more meaningful. It reminds kids when life gets difficult, they can refer back to this and know that there's going to be a lot of rainy days in life, but when they cross the finish line, they may be tired, they may be sore, but they'll be carrying memories that will stay with them forever. Their shoes, they take that beating, and some students, well, covered in bumps and bruises, but for 5 days, these teenagers learn to depend on each other, push through the challenges, and accomplish something they never thought was possible before.
1: Where every lyric points to his goodness, the House of Praise.

0: You were made to worship. 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
1: I can always find peace.
0: Worship lives here. The House of Praise.

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Natalie Lane with All Joy on the House of Praise. Worship lives here. I'm Don with something to think about. 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
3: Look for sunny skies today, 94. A slight chance for rain tonight with a low of 76, then sunny and 95 tomorrow. 77 for Tuesday night, sunny, 96 and windy on Wednesday. Temperatures continue to climb through the rest of the week. Once again, sunny, 94 today.

Hope Darst, in the mighty name of Jesus, on the House of Praise. I'm Don. You know concerts are always coming through the area. And coming up in September, I know that's about 3 months away, but coming up in September, Matthew West is going to be at Southern Hills Baptist Church in Oklahoma City. And if you want to find out more details, make sure you check out the family calendar on thehousefm.com while you listen to Matthew West. Here's his song, Good, on the House of Praise, Worship Lives.

Live church worship with so much to be thankful for. On the House of Praise, Crowder coming up within 5 minutes. Tommy Prophet, Mara Justine right now. This one's called Blessed Assurance on the House of Praise. Blessed.

0: From your morning commute to your evening rest, we keep the focus on the one who never fails. Worship lives here, the House of Praise.
1: I've got a friend

It's Poets and Prophets with Make Room on the House of Praise. Worship lives here. I'm Don, and a few minutes ago, talked about one of the great concerts that's coming to our area in the very near future. Matthew West, 3 months away from being in concert at Southern Hills Baptist Church in Oklahoma City. That's just one of the great concerts. I mean, we got Danny Gokey coming, Colton Dixon, Ann Wilson, Phil Wickham, Jamie McDonald. I mean, the list goes on and on. Couple of ways you can know all about the concert.

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0: The House of Praise.

John Reddick with The Way on the House of Praise. Worship lives here. I'm Don with something to think about. Saw this on Toby Mac's Speak Life Instagram page. If you spend time praying for people instead of talking about them, you might just get better results.

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0: 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And now, your local forecast for northern Oklahoma and southern Kansas on the House of Praise.
1: Look for sunny skies today, 94. A slight chance for rain tonight with a low of 76, then sunny and 95 tomorrow. 77 for Tuesday night, sunny, 96 and windy on Wednesday. Temperatures continue to climb through the rest of the week. Once again, sunny, 94 today.

Oh, I love that. You are the infinite God of the ages, yet you choose to make my heart your dwelling place. Who else is worthy? No one. Only Jesus. Gateway Worship and Claire Smith on the House of Praise. I'm Don, keeping the great music going for you with Pat Barrett. Here's I've Got a Fire on the House of Praise. Worship lives here.

how good it is to be loved by God. Chris Tomlin on the House of Praise. We're coming up. New music from Matt Maher on the way within 8 minutes. Right now, Cochran and Company, What Grace Can Do on the House of Praise.

0: The new one from Matt Maher, Gonna Be All Right, on the House of Praise, Worship Lives Here. I'm Don, and it is the season for a lot of things. One, summertime means vacation Bible school season, true. Two, June means wedding season, the most popular month of the year for weddings. And three, this is the time people go on vacation. 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
1: I think that we think it's going to be so hard to delay this. It is so much easier. Trust me, I've done it both ways.
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1: I've raised an addict, you know, a screen addict, and I've raised three kids that aren't. And I'm telling you, the pathway, you've got two pathways. You've got two choices. Yeah. You either go with the culture on this issue, or you take a different path. And the different path is so much easier. It does help. I would encourage you to get some education around this, which is why I've taken all this brain science and I put it in real simple terms so you can understand it. You can explain it to your wife, you can explain it to your husband, to your grandparents, right? To the grandparents, stop buying phones for my kids, right? And then you can explain it to your kids.
3: Yeah.
1: And you know, you're a coach. So you're at a team meeting and you're just telling your team, guys, look, this is the diagram of what we just learned. And in order to hit the home run, we're going to do this instead.
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We praise him for who he is. Worship lives here, the House of Praise.

Whether it's a classic like Hillsong Worship, What a Beautiful Name, or newer music like Cece Winans' latest, Worthy of It All, worship lives here. 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

We the Kingdom with Jesus does on the House of Praise. 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

0: 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And now, your local forecast for northern Oklahoma and southern Kansas on The House of Praise.
1: For tonight, a 20% chance of showers or thunderstorms. Low down to 77. Sunny on Tuesday, up to 94. Heat index making it feel like 106. And mostly clear Tuesday night, down to 77. Once again, tonight, 20% chance of some showers and a low 77.

It's Seth Schleter running back to you on the House of Praise. Worship lives here. I'm Don, and four of my grandkids are in town. They're visiting, hanging out with us. And last night, we watched a movie on Netflix called David. It's animated. It's really, really good. Found out the voice of David in the movie. This guy, Phil Wickham. Here he is singing along with Crowder. It really is Amazing Grace on the House of Praise. Worship lives here.

Elevation Worship and Brandon Lake, I Know a Name on the House of Praise. We're coming up within 8 minutes. New music from John Reddick right now. Oh, it's Micah Tyler. The song's called Perfectly on the House of Praise. I'm sorry for that.

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Hallelujah, anyway. Let your car, your home, your office become in the mighty name of Jesus. A house of praise.

0: John Reddick's new one, Holding On. Praise God. On the House of Praise, worship lifts here. I'm Don. It's time for our good news story of the day. And this is a story hopefully will let you smile for a little while. And I don't know how I would have felt about it if I would have been the first class that they told them they were going to be doing this. This is at this preparatory school in Newark, New Jersey. And when you finish your ninth grade year, before you can start your 10th grade year at this school, you have to do something pretty amazing. Now, they've been doing this for over 5 decades, so the kids now kind of expect it. But I can remember that first class saying, you want us to do what? And this exercise is teaching them confidence, resilience, power of teamwork. Here's what they have to do. Every freshman is required to complete a challenging 5-day trek along the Appalachian Trail before they can become sophomores at the school. Now, some of these kids have never gone hiking. Some of them have never camped outdoors, but they all do it, and they set out on this journey, and it's one of the most treasured traditions of the school. And they give a warning throughout the spring. Freshmen have to train together. They have physical conditioning. They have team-building exercises. They're organized in small groups. Some take on specific roles like navigator and medic and cook and camp specialist. Some of them are captains. And no one student is taught everything, so they have to rely on others to complete the journey. They have to rely on each other. And this has been a rite of passage, like I said, 53 years. They do it rain or shine. Matter of fact, one of the teachers says, rain kind of makes it even more meaningful sometimes, because when life gets difficult, it's something you can refer back to. You know there's going to be a lot of rainy days in life. These kids will cross the finish line tired, sore, but they'll have memories that will stay with them forever. Their shoes, they take that beating. Some students covered in bumps and bruises. But they say for 5 days, these teenagers learn how to depend on each other, push through challenges, and accomplish something they never thought would have been possible.
1: Love you guys. You make my day every day.
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0: United with Taya, another in the fire on the House of Praise. Worship lives here. And hey, thanks for listening. 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
1: Making well with my soul. Don't let me face this loneliness alone. Making well with my soul. I need a peace that only heaven knows. Jesus, could you please just sit and cry with me till I can sing, till I can sing.

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1: I am so excited.
0: You found the spot, the House of Praise.

It's CeCe Winans. That's my king on the House of Praise. Worship lives here. I'm Don Burns. Before I get out here, got to leave you with this blessing from number 6. It's my prayer for you as well. May the Lord bless you and protect you. May the Lord smile on you and be gracious to you. May the Lord show you his favor and give you his peace.

0: not here yet, but this is what we got to do.
1: That's right.
0: You do strike me as that person.
1: Well, and most people can see that in their coaching brain, and they can transfer that over and be like, oh, you're right. If my team is losing, we're all in this together.
0: But what a good analogy, though, even like that, for screen addiction. It's an ER moment.
1: Yeah.
0: You know, you got to get your child on the right stuff.
1: You want to prevent it.
0: Yeah.
1: Prevention is always better. And let me just say, when I was in middle school, and you might remember this. Remember the smoking, you know, problem? And they brought the lungs in, the jars, right?
0: The black lungs.
1: And they showed you the black lungs. Yeah. Well, this is like my black lung. Yeah. I'm like, I'm explaining to parents. Because I remember seeing that. Don't you remember? And it was I went home and told all my mom, you know, her friends to stop smoking. Well, that's what we need. We can solve this issue. It doesn't have to be a battle. We can all get excited about learning the science and be like, okay, we were doing it wrong. Mm. We were smoking, and now we're not, because now we have the answer. And the answer is in science.
0: Yeah, and what was so amazing with that, then they showed you, you know, people that had stopped smoking 30 days later, their lungs are pink. Your lungs come back.
1: You can.
0: But so can you get
1: your kids back, and you get in that relationship again with your
0: Melanie,
1: kids.
0: Melanie, again, thanks for being here. Great energy. Appreciate it. And let me turn to the listener. If you want to strengthen your family's approach to screen time and technology use, I want to recommend you get a copy of Melanie's workbook, Kids, Brains, and Screens, Empowering Kids to Overcome Screen Addiction. I think half the audience should say, yes, I need that. It's full of illustrations and great insights into brain science and development. It's perfect for parents to work through with their children of all ages. 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
5: And now, your local forecast for northern Oklahoma and southern Kansas on the House of Praise.
12: For tonight, a 20% chance of showers or thunderstorms, low down to 77. Sunny on Tuesday, up to 94. Heat index making it feel like 106. And mostly clear Tuesday night, down to 77. Once again, tonight, 20% chance of some showers and a low 77.
13: Marriage is not made of two exactly compatible people. That's not the greatest marriage. How God designed marriage is two imperfect people who are very different pursue God in such a way that they become one, where they really can honor and delight in each other and delight in the things that used to drive them crazy.